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1: How was your Monday?
0: Well, I guess it's not over yet. First of all, hope you had a great first weekend of June. A lot coming up this month, Father's Day and much more, don't we? This guy out on the road and one man that can hold a stadium, Bruno Mars.

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1: America turning 250. 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Go celebrate the country. 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Some landmarks, some cities, some states. 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

Alice 95.5. I'm Chris Davis. Hey, we got free tickets for you. Some of the biggest comedians in the country. They're coming to the Ozarks this summer. John Mulaney, Matt Rife, and more. 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

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We are getting ready for the Have a Blast Fireworks Show in the Republic on the 26th. 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

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I'm Chris Davis. Hey, we got free tickets for you. Some of the biggest comedians in the country. They're coming to the Ozarks this summer. John Mulaney, Matt Rife, and more. 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
1: All right. Hello, my overnighters. Happy Tuesday, officially. It is Natalia jumping in and ready to hang out with you tonight. I got an extra cup of coffee in my hands. Let's go. I got some Olivia Dean coming up on the way for you as well. If you want to reach out to me, I'm on Instagram at Hey Natalia, HeyNatalia. Let's keep it going. It is The Killers.

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It's Natalia getting ready for the Have a Blast Fireworks Show in Republic on the 26th. 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
1: All right, that is BTS right there, who, by the way, they are going to be at our iHeartRadio Music Festival in Las Vegas, September 18th and 19th at the T-Mobile Arena. 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It's going to be an amazing show. And today, you still do have a chance to win a trip to our iHeartRadio Music Festival. 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Let us hook you up with that later this morning. 9 a.m. is going to be that first chance to win this amazing, amazing trip. Do not miss out on it. I want to be in Vegas with you. I want to have a good time. All right, Somber and Coldplay coming up next. Stay here.
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Your home for John, Jay, and Rich, Alice 95.5. All right, let's see what we have coming up on the way for you in the middle of the night. Gonna do some Alex Warren and a throwback from Mariah Carey. Stay right here.

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2: 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I got some Taylor Swift coming up after the fray.

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2: All right. Well, this is the big week. World Cup officially kicking off on Thursday. So we're just a couple days away from it. And then it's like about, what, 5 weeks, I guess, of soccer games, of the big match to see who is going to win the 2026 FIFA World Cup. And then, of course, we're going to get that great halftime show with BTS, Madonna, Shakira. Oh, it is going to be so much fun. I'm not even a huge soccer fan, I'm not going to lie. So a couple teams that I'm going to be rooting for, but other than that, I'm just here for a good time. Olivia Dean, Rihanna, coming up next. Stay here.
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0: 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It's Natalia. And hey, we've got free tickets to some of the biggest comedians in the country coming to the Ozarks this summer, like John Mulaney, Matt Rife, and more. 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
1: Well, she is just continuing to dominate, right? You heard her song Be Her? Oh, I can't get that one out of my head. It is so good. This one, of course, just wants me to put on some cowboy boots and get dancing. This is Choosin' Texas, Ella Langley. Thanks so much for having us on.

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1: Well, now I feel like I'm going to have to work out later today. Hi there, it is Natalia here with you. A long-term study found that people who did around 90 to 120 minutes of strength training per week had a lower risk of death from all causes compared to those who did none. See, I do a lot of the treadmill. I'll do these fast walks up incline. Definitely need to start doing some strength training. Oh, I need a trainer. All right, let's stick around. Miles Smith, Gautier, coming up next. Stay here.
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1: Well, hey, it doesn't matter that it's super late or the middle of the night. Hit me up on Instagram at Hey Natalia, H-E-Y-N-A-T-A-L-I-A. Would love to hear from you. This is GoTA.

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1: All right, hello. If you are just joining us, maybe you're just waking up, going to get your Tuesday started. Good morning, very early morning. And if you've been here the rest of the night with me on this overnight, thanks so much for hanging out. Hey, chance to win $2,500, by the way. Yeah, America is turning 250. So we said, hey, let's do a big USA giveaway to celebrate. Your chance to win $2,500 starts at 8 a.m. this morning. Make sure to get this money because, I mean, the things you can do with it. Plus, you could go on that summer vacation if you wanted. You can go to somewhere you have never been before. Here in the U.S., one of our beautiful landmarks that make this country very, very beautiful. This could be for you. I want it for you. Make sure you're here at 8 a.m. All right, Rihanna and One Republic coming up on the way. Stay here.
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1: All right, so you know Goo Goo Dolls are one of our headliners for our iHeartRadio Music Festival. They're going to be there in Las Vegas, September 18th and 19th at the T-Mobile Arena, and we want you to be there too. We want you to come to Vegas and just have a great time seeing BTS, Benson Boone, Zara Larsson, Lainey Wilson, Weezer, Snoop Dogg, and yes, Goo Goo Dolls, and so many more. This is going to be so much fun. We want to throw in some airfare too, hotel stay, right? $1,000 spending cash, because you can get a real cute outfit with that money right there. So make sure you are listening later today at 9 a.m. It's going to be that first chance to win this amazing prize to our 2026 iHeartRadio Music Festival. All right, Taylor Swift and John Legend coming up next.
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1: All right, friends, that is my time. I'm headed out of here, but have a great rest of your Tuesday morning. Somber coming up next. Bye.

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0: 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The text line, you just text JJR, whatever you want to say, to 96893. I enjoy getting into moments when Kyle loses it.
1: And I believe we all love that.
0: You've never seen it. I don't think you've ever seen
1: it. I've seen Kyle pop off at one time.
0: No,
1: I think I've seen it one time, but I don't think it was ever to the level that you guys have experienced. You guys have told me about that, but I have seen Kyle not very happy.
0: One time.
1: I can't remember exactly what
2: it was. I know exactly what it was,
1: what
2: but
1: was
2: we it? Don't need to bring it up again.
1: We don't need to bring it up.
2: It may start another argument.
1: Was not happy.
0: Okay, well, whatever you saw is a level 5. Okay? On a 1 to 10.
2: I will say I reached, it was about a level 6 or 7.
1: Oh, that's high then.
2: Yeah. I did lose it, though, because... So my kids, it's summer break. We're like 2 weeks in. And I said to myself, I'm going to give them a week or two to just like totally do nothing, right? I'm not going to force them. Because like I like to do like reading challenges in the summer just to keep their brains sort of active. But I also like, I think it's summertime. They need some time to sort of like unwind, right? And then I asked them to pick up their things in the living room because it looked like a tornado had gone like through there. And I'm like, okay, I just need you guys to pick up, you know, just your stuff. Like you've got shoes over there, you've got toys out, you've got all the things, just pick up your stuff. And they were like, what? I was like, just help clean up. Why are we cleaning up? And I was like, just do it. So they start picking up their toys and they have like such a BA. A BA in our house is a bad attitude.
3: Okay.
2: If you have a BA, you do not get rewards. You do not get to do fun
0: like
2: things.
0: Like you used the phase BA?
2: Yeah. I was like, I'm kind of sensing a little bit of a BA here. And they're like, yeah, ooh, it's like, whoa, it's the summertime. And I was like, I'm asking you to clean up your mess right now. And then my 11-year-old daughter decides to, picture this, they're cleaning up with a very bad attitude. I'm in the kitchen making dinner. And she goes, well, why aren't you cleaning? And I was like, okay. If it were a cartoon, you would see steam literally coming out of my head exploding. I was like, are you kidding me? I'm sitting here making your dinner. I cleaned the entire house 2 days ago, and now your mess is the one that's making it look like a total trash hole. I think you can clean it up!
3: There it is.
0: Like, was it worse than that? Like, you went all, like you're smiling, yeah, but like, you were doing that thing where you don't smile.
2: Like both of their faces, like, completely, like, went blank. They sort of hunched over and then they just like picked up their things and then both of them went back to their room and shut the doors and then it was just quiet for a while and I was like, yeah, be quiet for a while.
0: could we get Addie on the phone to get her version of it?
2: Yeah, we actually could.
0: Could we?
2: But oh, it was very, goodness. I will tell you, it was so sweet because I think afterwards she is such like, she has such a big heart. Afterwards, Scott and I were sitting out when they were the doors closed, and we see this paper airplane come out into the kitchen, and it has a sticky note on it. And it says, please open and read inside. And inside, she wrote me the sweetest note. She goes, Mom, I'm sorry I snapped at you.
0: That's
2: it was
0: so
2: like
0: clever.
2: The sweetest thing.
1: Man, you guys are about to have some show. Down.
2: No, I am like, I have seen hints of like
3: she's
2: the quote unquote teenage years because we can try to call her phone first.
1: Because she does have all the personality. So, you know, and she's she is quick with it.
2: We're going to battle.
1: Yeah, I can't wait.
2: I just know it. But the positive thing is like the thing that gives me a little bit of peace about it is like we've had many battles, but we're really good at talking them through and like coming out the other end more positively with like love, you know, with love.
4: Hi. Hello.
0: Hey, Addie, you're on the radio with us. Is that okay?
4: Yeah.
0: Hey, your mom was telling us a story, and we wanted to hear your version. Okay. It was the other day when she got mad at you and you snapped. What happened?
4: Oh, yeah.
1: She's like, I forgot about that.
0: Tell us, how did you feel? Did it scare you? Just walk us through what happened, and how do you feel?
4: It was... kind of like I was like, why did I say that? Oh. And then I was like, oh.
0: And then when your mom got mad, did you get scared?
4: Yes.
0: Yeah, I've seen your mom mad before. I get scared.
3: Yeah, totes.
0: I get scared.
4: We went in to go get ready for bed, and she told us about that we had to do chores, like daily chores now, and we were like complaining about it, and yeah.
2: Yes, because I was like, okay, that's it. The cakewalk is over.
3: No more
2: summer
3: free ride.
2: Is done. I said, you guys are going to have daily chores, and before you do anything fun, you must complete all the chores on your chore list.
1: No, honestly, I think that's so real, though, and Addie, you're not going to love to hear this, but I was very much the same way. My mom did everything for us. We didn't pick up. We didn't do our laundry. We didn't cook. We didn't clean. We didn't do anything but go to, like, practice and be kids. And now, as an adult with a husband, I seriously lack at skills around the house, truly. Like, I'm a little messy. I also will let the laundry pile up. And I wish that my mom would have been like, you need to clean your room.
0: So what are your chores, Addie? What are the chores and are you doing them?
4: So today, we have to clean the toilets and wipe down the counters.
0: Dang.
1: I would be telling my mom, absolutely.
0: Holy
1: not.
0: Smokes.
3: Yeah, good.
0: Wow. You snap at your mom. You got to clean
1: chores.
0: The. What are you, in prison?
1: But it's the toilet.
0: Holy
1: smokes.
3: They live there too.
2: And they get to work together.
0: So, hey, yeah. Addie, do you have to clean, like, do you have your toilet or you have to clean everybody's toilet?
4: All of them.
0: All the toilets?
5: I'm so sorry for her. The cleaning lady was just here yesterday.
1: Okay. Hey. I was going to say.
3: Hey.
1: Wait, Kyle, do you guys have to clean up before the cleaning lady comes?
2: Oh, yeah.
1: My mom, too.
2: Oh, yeah,
1: and Kadeem,
2: sure.
1: He's like, I don't get it. Why do we have to clean up? And I said, because her job isn't to pick up after us.
2: Yeah.
1: Her job is to deep clean.
2: Yeah. She's being nice enough to come and make sure that our floors and the bathrooms are clean. She doesn't have to pick up your trash.
1: Exactly.
0: Hey, Addie, when you're done there, do you think maybe you can come to my house?
4: Sure.
3: Oh, good. Addie's the best.
0: Addie's chores. All right. Well, have a great day, Addie.
4: Thanks. You too.
2: Love you.
4: Love you.
0: That's so hilarious. Cute.
3: You got
0: good
3: a couple
0: job,
3: of good
0: Kyle.
3: Ones there.
0: Good job, Kyle. I felt for her because, you know, we've seen. Like, imagine,
3: oh, yeah.
0: If Kyle yelled at us the way she's yelled at us before and then told us to clean the toilet,
3: we'd
0: go clean the toilet.
3: Yeah, we would.
0: Yeah.
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1: It's time for Second Date Update. This is when you're trying to date. You go out on a date. You find somebody. You think it's going to work out, but for some reason, they're blowing you off. They're ghosting you or something like that. So we got, what do we got? Kennedy on the line. Is this Kennedy? Kennedy.
2: Hello.
1: Welcome to Ja, Jane, Rich Second Date Update. What's your story?
2: So I recently went out on a date with this guy named Cody and totally thought it was going great. We had great conversation, you know, good banter, thought he was super cute. We, you know, things got a little spicy in the end. Like, we ended up hooking up and, like, it was so fun. So then I text him later that night just to be like, hey, like, I had such a great time. And he didn't respond. But, like, you know, he had, like, the read receipt, so you can see that he's read it. And then I did one more follow-up, and, like, I saw that he read it. But he's not responding to me, so I'm just, like, really confused.
3: That's, like, the most frustrating feeling, mm-hmm. like, to be left unread. You're like, yeah. It was so great. Why?
4: Right. And you're like, and after, like, I gave myself to you, you don't even have the decency to, like, hit me back? That's crazy.
2: Yeah, like, if you're not feeling it, that's fine, but, like, let me know.
4: Right.
2: You know?
1: So when you say she gave himself, like, you guys went all the way. You guys did it.
2: Yeah. I mean, like, yeah.
1: That's pretty lame.
4: That's super lame. Yeah. I mean, that's a hit it and quit it moment. Like, that's, be
1: you know,
4: better.
1: Could he have been having phone problems? That's a big thing right now. There's a lot of phone problems.
3: Really?
1: Yeah, like, especially with my iPhone, man. I can't make a freaking phone call. You ever done that thing, Paige? Does it ever happen to anybody else? Like, I'll go to call my son or my wife, and it looks like it's going to ring, and then it just goes, axe. You get the little axe. It failed.
4: Happens over. That's happened before,
1: and then
4: yeah.
1: I got to turn off my phone and wait a little bit and then turn it back on.
4: Well, that's annoying.
1: Like, maybe, you know, I'm just trying to give him the benefit of the doubt because I hate when guys do that.
5: Yeah, he sounds like a jerk so far.
1: I don't know if there's ever an excuse to not call somebody, especially after you slept with them.
3: Right.
1: I mean, you could end it, like, be like, hey, sorry, I didn't feel it. It's move on.
3: Yeah. Right.
1: But anyway, all right, well, we can call Cody for you, Kennedy.
2: All right, sounds good. Let's figure this out.
1: All right, hang tight. Let's go. Put you on hold for a second, get his phone number, and then we will call him next. Second Date Update continues

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0: This is Alice 95.5, Springfield's home for more music, more variety. We're in the middle of Second Date Update. Kennedy's calling us because she has her back from Cody.
1: Kennedy and Cody went on a first date. In fact, according to Kennedy, things got spicy. There was a first date hookup, and now she is stuck on red. Why did Cody hit it and quit it? He sounds like a total asshat. Let's find out if we're right.
0: That was a good recap, right, Kennedy?
2: Spot on, honestly.
0: Okay. Let's get him on the phone, you guys.

0: Hello?
1: Hi, is this Cody?
0: This is she.
1: Hold on.
2: Oh, I thought Cody was a guy.
3: Me too.
2: Oh.
4: So, Kennedy, you went out with a girl?
2: Well, Cody...
0: Are you trying to find my boyfriend?
2: Is his name Cody?
0: No, I'm Cody.
2: Okay, let me explain something. So you're on the radio. You're on the John J. Rich radio show. You're on the radio, okay?
0: Yeah.
2: And we took a call from Kennedy, and Kennedy's on the phone right now. Kennedy, can you say hi?
5: Hi.
2: So Kennedy told us that she went on a date with someone named Cody, and they slept together, and Cody's not calling her back.
0: That would be my boyfriend.
2: It would be your boyfriend.
0: Yeah. I just found his burner phone. Like, he said it was his work phone. There are three other girls in there that he's hooking up with.
3: Oh.
0: Whoa. He's not the only one.
1: No.
3: So why is he still your boyfriend?
0: I just found this, like, 2 days ago. I am processing it. I am just, I can't even believe it. I mean, we've been dating for a year, and I knew nothing about any of this.
3: Well, that's three you know about. How many, I wonder how many else there could be.
0: There's like three on this phone.
4: Ugh, what a sneaky little fiend.
1: What's your boyfriend's name?
0: My boyfriend's name is Billy.
4: And he's telling people he's your name?
1: Cody?
0: I know. He's using my name, apparently.
1: Okay.
4: I wonder if that's actually kind of smart, because if then a girl calls, he's like, he can like play it off like she's calling for his girlfriend.
1: Right.
4: What?
2: Well, this does solve the mystery, Kennedy.
5: Yep, it definitely does.
3: And he's...
5: Cody, I'm so sorry that happened to you.
0: Hey, girl. Girl, like, I'm getting two of the other girls, and we're going to pop up on him and, like, surprise his ass and call him out for what he's doing. Do you want to join?
4: Oh, my gosh.
5: Oh, my God. Obviously, I'm obsessed with that idea.
3: I mean...
5: Yes.
4: That is going to be amazing.
3: It is confirmed he is an asshat, though. We were right about that.
1: Absolutely.
3: Going in.
1: Yeah. Wait, Cody has so much leverage right now. That's deep.
2: Okay.
3: Billy. You slept with a Billy Kennedy?
1: I know. What?
5: Listen, if I'd known his real name, probably wouldn't have done it.
2: Kennedy, do you want to prep Cody? And like, how did you meet him? Like, what's his, how did you guys connect?
5: Dating app.
2: Oh, wow. Of course. Oh. Of course.
4: Jeez.
2: Okay. Yeah. All right. Well, hold on. We can connect you two, right? So, well, you got.
1: They have each other's numbers.
2: We need to connect you guys. Well, thank you both for going on the radio with us. I wasn't expecting that at all. Wow. Hang tight, okay?
0: Thank you.
2: All right. That's Second Date Update with John J. Rich.
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1: I've been talking about this show called MIA on Peacock app.
2: Started it last night.
1: Did you get to the whole show, the whole episode?
2: No, I did not.
1: Okay, because the end of the first episode, you saw it, right, Kyle?
3: Nope.
1: Oh, I thought you started watching it because I thought you said something about
3: it. I was going to, and then I realized I don't have the Peacock app. So right now I can't watch Love Island and I can't watch MIA, which makes me think now I'm going to have to fork over the money for another app.
1: Well, when you watch MIA on Peacock, it's done by the Ozark people, and you're watching it, and it's like, okay, where's this going? But the last 5 minutes of the first episode, it's like, I can't believe this is on TV. It's just violent, and then it keeps going from there. So anyway, I thought that you had caught up on it. I did watch about 10, 15 minutes of the Michael Jackson documentary, and it just makes me sick to my stomach.
2: Oh, man.
3: Like, you see what I'm saying, though? How, like, the evidence is presented? It's like,
1: It's like you're watching it, and you like Michael Jackson so much. Like, why are you doing that?
2: Yeah.
1: What are you doing? Why are you bringing these kids to your house?
3: I know.
1: Right? And then when there's that part where, okay, so real quick. I have two friends that have been to Neverland as adults, and they had meetings with Michael Jackson. And I used to think, when they would tell me these stories, they said that they were in a meeting with Michael Jackson in a room, and they brought him into a room for the meeting, and Michael was like, Michael will be in a minute. And then the two guys, my friends, are talking, and all of a sudden Michael's just standing there. Like, he didn't come in through the front door. They're like, where'd you, like a magician. They're like, what the heck? And he's like, and I'm going somewhere with this. He's like, he'd be like, do you want some popcorn? Do you want some ice cream? And they're like, no. And they're like, but it's popcorn. It's ice cream. And they're like, no, thanks. And I was like, if Michael Jackson offered me anything, I'm taking it. Totally. So then later, Michael leaves, and they go somewhere else in Neverland. And then Michael just there again. And when you watch the beginning of the documentary, when you have the body cameras, you hear the cops going, are there any tunnels? Are there any hidden doors? Are there any? And then they show you it. And I'm like, oh my God, my friends weren't lying. He was popping through hidden doors and tunnels.
4: Oh my gosh.
3: Wow. How awesome is that, though? Like, secret tunnels and doors in your house?
1: It just adds to the mystery of Michael Jackson. And then there's one part where they show this room, which is like thousands of video cassettes. And your mind just can't go there. So that's as far as I am. Anyway, it just bums me out.

0: It's Alice, 95.5.
1: Peyton officially, what, she got married a couple months ago. And then we had you had a reception on Saturday. A lot going on before the reception. I remember at one point venue places changed and mm-hmm. whatnot. So how'd it go?
2: It went great. Great for planning a party for 130 people in a week and a half.
3: That place was stacked.
1: And it was at your grandma's house, right?
2: Yeah, it was at my grandma's house where Kadeem and I are also living right now. So we were at our family home. And it really was such a special day to have so many people there. Like, we looked around at one point and we were like, oh my gosh, there is a ton of people here. And it was like from all different walks of our lives, right? Like, people that have known us since we were babies, up to friends that we just made within the last year, to, you know, people that we grew up playing basketball with, to our day ones, to our family, it was so special, especially to have my parents and Kadeem's parents in one room. That's never really happened.
3: Oh, really?
2: Yeah, Kadeem's mom and dad aren't together. So when they come into town. Yes, I found that out
3: the hard way.
2: Yeah.
1: How? What's the hard way?
3: Well, pretty much everybody I spoke with, I know just enough about Peyton's world that I got everything wrong. So I meet Kadeem's father and I'm talking to him and I'm like, oh, I just met your beautiful wife. Boy, she is stunning and it's nice that she could be. I'm like, yeah, we're not married. That's just Kadeem's mom.
2: That's his baby mama.
1: Is he remarried?
2: Yeah, he's remarried. So Kadeem has a stepmom, Carmen, and she is also awesome.
1: When you said I met your beautiful wife.
3: Yeah.
1: He took that as somebody else because he does have a wife. You would think he's beautiful.
3: Well, she had just walked by.
1: Not her.
3: She had just walked by and I gestured to her.
1: Oh, okay.
2: Yeah. It's really funny because Kadeem, he says he has no idea how his parents were ever together. He's like, I just don't see it ever happening. But it was really cool to have them all in one space. And it was really special. But I got to tell you guys, so we had went out the night before. We went to Spirit House in downtown Chandler. And I was feeling good. Like, I wasn't trying to get super lit because I knew I had a ton of stuff to do the next day. And I woke up the next morning and I was like, popped an Excedrin. I was like, all right, it's go time. And as we're getting closer and closer to the party, I'm like getting sicker and sicker, like physically sick to my stomach. And I'm like, man, like, am I that hungover right now? Like, I know I had a couple of sweet drinks last night, but this is like OD. I was like, I was having hair of the dog. Like, I was like trying to drink to get rid of my hangover. So the whole party, the whole five hours, I was kind of in a daze because I just didn't feel well. I had excused myself like four times to the bathroom to literally, because I was so
3: sick. You had to go throw up?
2: To my stomach. Yeah.
3: Oh, really?
2: I was so sick to my stomach. I was down so bad. And when I tell you guys, 10 p.m. when everyone left, it was like I was magically cured. I was perfectly fine.
1: You had a lot going. I mean,
3: that's probably stress.
1: You had an event going on.
2: I had so much
1: stress.
2: Yeah. It made me physically ill.
1: I mean, look, let's be honest. I think Friday on this show, afterwards, you had a Bridezilla breakdown.
2: Oh, that was not a Bridezilla breakdown. Absolutely not. Bridezilla has stuff to do with weddings. That had nothing to do with that.
4: I feel like JJ doesn't know what a trigger it is to any woman calling them a Bridezilla.
2: That is not a Bridezilla moment. Let's be very clear about that.
3: You were stressed out.
2: Yeah, I was stressed. But that was quite honestly the only crash out that I had the whole weekend. But it was off the charts. We had some really dope things there as well. The Mint Dispensary, I love them. That's like my dispo of choice. So we literally created the drama, like, smoker's tent.
1: Yeah, that was cool.
3: My wife, Stacy, she's like, you know, I've put together a lot of weddings. I have never seen a free weed tent at a wedding reception.
2: Yeah, no,
4: I think that was a first for all of us.
2: So they had joints and lighters and goodie bags, and that was so awesome. And then on top of it, we had a mobile cigar lounge, which was in the
3: that
2: front
3: was
2: yard.
3: Cool.
2: Yeah, so people were just smoking down cigars all day. It was unreal. We had barbecue. Caldwell's barbecue catered the food. They had all the meat. And then my sister-in-law, Paige, she cooked all the sides. So it was really special. We had a photo booth. We had backdrop bartending service. It was seriously so next level and so special. And thank you guys for being there.
1: There's a lot of pictures and video up on our Instagram at John Jay and Rich. When I pulled up, it was pretty cool because the first thing I saw was your turtle, Jesus.
2: Yeah.
1: And he was out walking around. He was hustling.
2: He was welcoming people.
1: Yeah. I thought that was really cool. Is that where he always is? Or did you put him? Oh, because that was so cool.
2: He's usually in the back. We had to move him over to the side of the yard.
1: And what's interesting, too, about the mint dispensary pulling up, it was in the front of your house. There was a tent that says the mint, and they had all this food that was laced with THC, and they had free joints. And I was like, this is so interesting. And then you had the, I would think you put that in the backyard. But nope. It was. I thought that was pretty amazing. And then Eric, the guy that runs that owns the smoke lounge, whatever, yeah,
3: was great.
1: Really nice. And what's his company? I'd like to give him some love. He was really nice
2: for sure. Yeah, Eric. He has a cigar lounge. That's Smoke and Swagger on Instagram. But he actually also did our bartending service. So All Mixed Up For You is his bartending service. So you can have bartending and a cigar lounge at your party, and it's all the same guy, and he's super dope.
3: Yeah, they were first
1: class. So Smoke and Swagger?
2: Smoke and Swagger.
1: On Instagram.
2: Find him.
1: If you're having a wedding or an event, and you want, he had the whole thing built in Tennessee. It's just this beautiful outdoor cigar lounge.
3: It's a good
1: hand. Supplies
3: dope.
1: A cigar. I thought it was something very, very unique.
4: I loved how he was like, I don't know anything about this. And he went into the history of cigars and what flavors and how you decide what flavors and how you can tell the difference between the cigars. It was very really unique. Fascinating.
1: Yeah. It's very unique. So what's it called again? Smoke and Swagger.
2: Smoke and Swagger. But Basha's, the grocery store, also did our cake. Our photo booth was Epic Events booth. That was a hit. Yeah, everyone was at the photo booth all night. But also, you could see all the pictures on our John Jane Rich Instagram, and I tagged everyone that we had there, so you can check them out for yourself.
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0: Okay, let's say hello to Angie. Angie, what's your sign? Good morning.
3: Good morning, team. I am a Cancer.
2: Okay, my Cancers, you guys are my lover girls. You guys catch feelings before the first date even happens. The second a cute person interacts with your social media story, your hypersensitive water sign soul is already writing this full love story about it. You are deeply emotionally attached before they even ask for your number.
3: Don't tell my husband, but yes.
2: I know.
3: Just kidding. But that sounds accurate.
2: No, for sure. One of my best friends is a Cancer, and she is such a lover girl. So I get it.
3: And my husband's an Aries. Like, get that.
2: Oh, my gosh. You must have a run for your money.
3: I cry.
2: I'm sure.
3: We do as a Cancer.
2: Oh, my goodness. Yeah. Cancers and Aries, you guys naturally gravitate to each other, but you guys are interesting in relationships. It's that's for sure.
3: Fire and ice, for sure.
0: Angie, have a great day. Thanks for listening.
3: Thanks. You guys too.
0: What's up, Shane? What's your sign, Shane?
4: Hi. Good morning. I'm a Scorpio.
2: Scorpios, you guys don't ever catch feelings until suddenly you're actually deeply obsessed with them. You treat every single romantic interest like a hostile FBI interrogation, keeping your highest emotional walls up for years. But once they finally bypass your security codes, you are completely loyal for life.
4: 100%. 100% true.
0: All right, Shane.
4: Couldn't have nailed out any better. You have a great day, guys.
0: You too, brother. You too. How about Libras?
2: Kyle, for my Libras, you guys catch feelings literally every single day. Mm-hmm. You are completely in love with the aesthetic of being in love, meaning that you have a crushing romantic crisis over a new person every weekend. You just want a gorgeous, highly photogenic relationship timeline.
5: In the single days, I will say that's 100% true. It's like, oh my God, I'm in love.
2: Right.
5: But then as quickly as it comes in, it's like, oh my gosh, I'm the ick.
2: I feel that. I'm curious what zodiac sign Kenzie and Melanie are on this season's of Love Island, because I'm like, y'all, it's been one day and you're calling him a cheater. Like, you don't even know him. Calm down.
0: So what do you got for Pisces?
2: Rich, for my Pisces, you catch feelings in this alternate reality. You spend your entire day disassociated in slow-mance romance daydream about the stranger that you saw at the grocery store 3 weeks ago. You are entirely in love with this fantasy version that doesn't even exist.
6: Yeah, that fits Pisces pretty well. We can't deny.
2: No.
0: How about Leos?
2: I'm a Leo. Leos, we catch feelings the exact moment that they give us a compliment. If somebody looks at our outfit and tells us that we have incredible energy, our heart is completely captured on the spot. We fall in love with anyone who properly worships our vibe. And that's so true, because my number one love language is words of affirmation. Seriously, if you just call me pretty, I'll probably like you.
0: And Virgos?
2: John Jay, you catch feelings after a full structural audit. You spend the first 3 weeks of knowing someone and secretly analyzing how they are as a person and how they treat people. You don't fall for people. You actually enthusiastically hire them into your life layout.
0: That's pretty funny.
6: Should I hire you as a girlfriend?
2: I think you fit what I have going on. You're hired.
0: I dated Blake for 4 years. Like, and then we got engaged, 18 months. I had to make sure that she was stable.
5: It took a long time.
0: Normal.
5: Too bad she didn't make sure you were stable.
0: No, I'm telling you guys, I was the one. True. All right, we need to get your sign. They're all posted on our website, johnjayandrich.com.

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1: Time for Stacks and Hacks. I have stacks of information. Rich has life hacks. New research says that the average age when people start to plan their social calendars around their sleep is
2: 27.
1: No? What, Payne? You wouldn't know what?
3: No, I'm just saying I don't know.
1: 32.
3: 32, okay.
1: People are likely to turn down plans if they begin after 9 or before 7:30 in the morning. I have a buddy sometimes, he wants to go walk or hike in the morning, and we 6.
2: I get shut down when I ask for the Saturday morning 6 a.m. meetup somewhere all the time. What? No.
1: There's a new dating buzzword called wildflowering. It's where single people intentionally relax labels and timelines for the sake of having fun and getting to know another person more casually. Does that make sense to you guys?
4: Sure.
1: It does. Okay.
2: But they're called wildflowering?
1: Wildflowering.
4: I don't know if it needs a name. It just means you're taking it slow, right?
2: We'll call it taking it slowing.
3: They have to name everything nowadays.
4: I know, seriously.
1: Check out this thief, this guy in San Francisco. He robbed a place. He robbed a yoga studio. Didn't get a lot of money, but his getaway car was a Waymo.
3: So what, did he have it just scheduled to pick him up and ready to go? Those things are kind of slow to get started.
4: I was just going to say, can you tell the Waymo to hurry up or drive faster? Because I think you would need that.
1: So how fast do you think it was? How soon before they caught him? He was in a Waymo. He gets in the Waymo.
4: Not very long. 3 minutes.
1: It's been 6 months. They haven't found him yet.
4: Josh.
1: True story.
2: Well, who's the smart guy now?
1: If there's ever been an ad to go rob a bank in a Waymo and getaway car as a Waymo,
2: you're not looking for the Waymo to be the getaway car.
4: No, but wouldn't Waymo have video of you in the car and where they dropped you off?
1: Yeah, I have the whole story here. There haven't been any arrests yet. He hasn't been identified. They can't find him.
3: Oh, my gosh.
1: The detective even admitted, I think it'd be easier to solve it in a Waymo, but it sounds like the guy booked the Waymo with stolen information and a burner phone.
3: Oh, my gosh.
1: The video footage doesn't help. Like, isn't that wild?
3: That's terrible. And also, like, poor yoga studio. Why did he pick them?
1: I don't know. Maybe he wanted to start there. And then, okay, now I can try bank.
3: He had to test the waters a little bit.
2: With these mats. These yoga mats, then I'll be a thief.
1: You were talking about when I said it brought up wildflowering, and you said, why do you call it that? You're calling it taking it slow. Well, they put names on everything, just like this is called, there's a new trend called plop vacation. Plop vacation, which is a vacation, I didn't know I had a name for it, but it's what my wife does all the time when she wants to go on vacation. Instead of cramming your trip full of sightseeing and excursions, you just plop on a beach chair and spend your time relaxing.
2: Nothing wrong with that.
1: There's a new energy drink coming out, WWJ Drink. It's a Christian drink. What would Jesus drink?
4: Is it wine?
2: Wine?
1: 4 in 10 drivers consider their car to be the happy place.
2: Oh, yeah.
1: I love being in my car.
2: 100%.
1: I do.
4: No, thanks.
1: I only want to talk on the phone if I'm in my car. I don't want to talk on the phone anywhere.
2: Oh, no, that's the cocoon where you listen to your music. That's
1: I just listen to the radio uninterrupted. Get this. We talk a lot about making sourdough and starter and all that. Listen to this. Scientists just discovered yeast that's been growing in the guts of a frozen mummy. So they decided to try to make sourdough bread out of the yeast from the guts.
4: Disgusting.
1: This is not a joke. Microbiologists said initially it didn't work, but after 3 months of effort, we had a very, very good sourdough. He also asked if they considered making beer with the yeast. They said it's on the list. But still, yeast...
2: I wonder if that's the same mummy that they found the honey in that they used.
4: Oh, that's
2: because the honey didn't expire.
4: That's gross. That's gross.
1: Someone on social media asked, what was ruined because too many people discovered it? And I have the top list. What do you think off the top of your head? What was ruined?
4: Give us an example.
1: Conventions like Comic-Con.
2: Oh, yeah.
1: There's two mainstream pop culture now.
2: Ulta Beauty World.
3: I was going to say Ulta Beauty World.
1: Well, there you go. See?
3: You took the words out of my mouth.
1: Geocaching. Too many people disrespecting the intricacy of it.
2: Trader Joe's and Costco.
1: Let's see. 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
2: 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You can't get in.
1: 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So, things that were ruined because too many people discovered Airbnb, it exploded and destroyed the long-term rental market. Etsy. Speaking of Etsy, Peyton, you've had some run-ins. It used to be a great place for unique handmade goods. Now it's flooded with cheap, mass-produced items. farmers markets because it became too expensive. And the number one thing on here, they said it was ruined because too many discovered it. And I disagree. Food trucks. I love food trucks.
2: Yeah, food trucks are the
1: best. I love a good food truck. What do you got for life hacks, Rich?
2: Have you guys heard of grounding techniques?
1: Like barefoot outside and all that?
2: Yeah, that's one of them. Like things that stop you from your brain kind of racing and being out of control. Well, there's a really good one for anxiety that you probably haven't thought of, and it's sour candy. So sour candy, next time you're having a panic attack or maybe somebody around you has got a wave of anxiety, it's like strong enough that it shakes your brain loose from the thought and you concentrate on the sour. And they say that that works just as good as any medication. So do not spiral. Get yourself some sour gummy worms or something like that.
3: That's good.
2: If you're feeling a little overwhelmed, a little sour candy might be the surprisingly sweet solution.
3: Can I add to your hack though, Rich?
2: Yeah, do it.
3: Okay, so this works for me. Like, I get really bad anxiety or panic attacks every now and then, not
2: and
3: all the time.
2: Hit the vape pen?
3: Yeah, that too. Hit the vape pen. No, but if you like lay down and you have someone that's like heavier than you, whether it's your significant other or like a friend or whatever, and have them literally lay on you or sit on you to where like you feel like kind of like you're almost being crushed a little bit, it stimulates the same thing as a weighted blanket and it regenerates your nervous system. Or if like you're standing and you don't want to lay down, if you hug someone really, really tight, like you're trying to like suffocate them, that literally hard resets your brain.
2: Really?
1: Yeah. Can it be a stranger?
3: It could be a stranger.
1: So it doesn't have to be someone you know that you have a supportive connection.
3: No, it doesn't have to be someone you know. I was just saying that just you know, whoever you're around. You don't know?
4: I feel that's like that would send me into a panic attack.
1: Right? You feel claustrophobic.
4: Get off of me.
1: My uncles used to do that to me. And they would lay on top of me, pin me down, and then eat garlic and then go, give me a kiss.
3: Oh, gross.
1: Give me a kiss.
4: Some of the stories, John Jay, you share about your uncles and what they've done to you, like hitting you with a lemon and you had like a huge welt.
1: They would fart in a pillow and hold me down and hold a pillow over my face. Well, it was all good fun.
2: Good guys.
4: This explains so much.
2: They're good guys, for real.
1: Other, kiss me.
2: That's funny. Yeah.
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0: 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Hi, Simone.
1: Hey.
0: Hey, you're on the air. What's going on?
1: So I'm just trying to convince myself that there's nothing wrong with me. So I was recently on a flight, and the guy sitting next to me fell asleep during the flight. But he fell asleep with his phone open, and I noticed that there was a text message. And of course, you know, like I probably shouldn't have looked, but I did. And guess what? It was a long text that I'm pretty sure he was breaking up with his girlfriend, or at least that's what the text seemed like. But men are such crap communicators. It was awful. And I was thinking like, okay, should I say anything? Maybe I should just keep that to myself. But when he woke up, I did ask him. I said, would you mind if I gave you a few notes? And I pointed to his phone. And he asked me, he said, did you read it? And I said, a little bit, but that's a lie. I absolutely read the entire thing. Like I said, it was a really long text message. And I actually, he was open to it. And I helped him rewrite pretty much the entire thing. So it was a lot nicer and conveyed what he actually wanted to convey.
0: So did they break up or did you save the relationship?
1: So I helped him break up because I mean, just from what he told me, you know, in the text message and everything, I think that it definitely should have been a breakup, but I helped him just, you know, express himself correctly. You know, he was kind of just all over the place and not very nice in a couple of the, you know, lines that he had. But I basically became his breakup consultant, you know.
2: Simone, this could be a whole career for you. A whole second career,
1: exactly,
2: a side hustle.
1: Yeah. Okay. I that's what I was trying to convince myself. I didn't do anything wrong because I was coming from a good place, right?
2: No, I think so.
0: You know,
2: now, first of all, he fell asleep breaking up. He must have not cared that much.
3: Right.
2: He took a nap.
0: In season two, Friends and Neighbors, John Hamm, who's a star, his son wants to break up with his girlfriend, and he's writing a breakup text, and he asks his dad for his advice, and the dad says, here's my advice. Don't do it in person. You don't break up via text. Mm-hmm. So that's what you should have said, Simone. You should have taken his phone and thrown it across the aisle and said, you go find her. Well, it'd be really funny if she's actually the girl in the seat in front of him.
3: And, like, no, that'd be terrible.
0: But, you know, you break up face-to-face, I think. I don't think you break up for your advice. What do I know? I'm just a good human being.
1: That is true. I actually didn't think about that.
0: Mm-hmm. Well, good luck with a new career.
2: You're out there doing good things.
0: You could also, I'd say to him, you should introduce him to ChatGPT. You can just copy and paste it. Help me break up with this girl. Boom. Well, thanks for sharing the story, Simone. Have a great day.
1: Thank you.

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0: 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The text line, you just text JJR, whatever you want to say, to 96893. I enjoy getting into moments when Kyle loses it.
1: And I believe we all love that.
0: You've never seen it. I don't think you've ever seen
1: it. I've seen Kyle pop off at probably one time.
0: No,
1: I think I've seen it one time, but I don't think it was ever to the level that you guys have experienced. You guys have told me about that, but I have seen Kyle not very happy.
0: To be fair,
1: it was here. I can't remember exactly what it was.
2: I know exactly what it was, but we don't need to bring it up again.
1: We don't need to bring it up.
2: It may start another argument.
1: Was not happy.
0: Okay, well, whatever you saw is a level 5, okay? On a 1 to 10.
2: I will say I reached, it was about a level 6 or 7.
1: Oh, that's high then.
2: Yeah, I did lose it though because... So my kids, it's summer break. We're like 2 weeks in. And I said to myself, I'm going to give them a week or two to just like totally do nothing, right? I'm not going to force them. Because like I like to do like reading challenges in the summer just to keep their brains sort of active. But I also like think it's summertime. They need some time to sort of like unwind, right? And then I asked them to pick up their things in the living room because it looked like a tornado had gone like through there. And I'm like, okay, I just need you guys to pick up, you know, just your stuff. Like you've got shoes over there, you've got toys out, you've got all the things, just pick up your stuff. And they were like, what? I was like, just help clean up. Why are we cleaning up? And I was like, just do it. So they start picking up their toys and they have like such a BA. A BA in our house is a bad attitude.
3: Okay.
2: If you have a BA, you do not get rewards. You do not get to do fun
0: things. Like you used the phrase BA?
2: Yeah, I was like, I'm kind of sensing a little bit of a BA here. And they're like, yeah, ooh, it's like, whoa, it's the summertime. And I was like, I'm asking you to clean up your mess right now. And then my 11-year-old daughter decides to, picture this, they're cleaning up with a very bad attitude. I'm in the kitchen making dinner. And she goes, well, why aren't you cleaning? And I was like, okay. If it were a cartoon, you would see steam literally coming out of my head exploding. I was like, are you kidding me? I'm sitting here making your dinner. I cleaned the entire house 2 days ago, and now your mess is the one that's making it look like a total trash hole. I think you can clean it up!
3: There it is.
0: Like, was it worse than that? Like, you went all, like you're smiling, yeah, but like, you were doing that thing where you don't smile.
2: Like both of their faces, like completely like, went blank. They sort of hunched over and then they just like picked up their things and then both of them went back to their room and shut the doors and then it was just quiet for a while and I was like, yeah, be quiet for a while.
0: could we get Addie on the phone to get her version of it?
2: Yeah, we actually could.
0: Could we?
2: But oh, it was very, goodness. I will tell you, it was so sweet because I think afterwards she is such like, she has such a big heart. Afterwards, Scott and I were sitting out when they were the doors closed, and we see this paper airplane come out into the kitchen, and it has a sticky note on it. It says, please open and read inside. And inside, she wrote me the sweetest note. She goes, Mom, I'm sorry I snapped at you.
0: That's so clever.
2: The sweetest thing.
1: Man, you guys are about to have some show. Down.
2: No, I am like, I have seen hints of like the quote unquote teenage years because we can try to call her phone first.
1: Because she does have all the personality. So, you know, and she's she is quick with it.
2: We're going to battle.
1: Yeah, I can't wait.
2: I just know it. But the positive thing is like the thing that gives me a little bit of peace about it is like we've had many battles, but we're really good at talking them through and like coming out the other end more positively with like love, you know, with love.
4: Hi. Hello.
0: Hey, Addie, you're on the radio with us. Is that okay?
4: Yeah.
0: Hey, your mom was telling us a story, and we wanted to hear your version. Okay. It was the other day when she got mad at you and you snapped. What happened?
4: Oh, yeah.
1: She's like, I forgot about that.
0: What? Tell us, how did you feel? Did it scare you? Just walk us through what happened, and how do you feel?
4: It was... kind of like I was like, why did I say that? And then I was like, oh.
0: And then when your mom got mad, did you get scared?
4: Yes.
0: Yeah, I've seen your mom mad before. I get scared.
3: Yeah, totes.
0: I get scared.
4: We went in to go get ready for bed, and she told us about that we had to do chores, like daily chores now. And we were like complaining about it. And yeah.
2: Yes, because I was like, okay, that's it. The cakewalk is over.
3: No more
2: summer
3: free ride.
2: Is done. I said, you guys are going to have daily chores. And before you do anything fun, you must complete all the chores on your chore list.
1: No, honestly, I think that's so real, though. And Addie, you're not going to love to hear this, but I was very much the same way. My mom did everything for us. We didn't pick up. We didn't do our laundry. We didn't cook. We didn't clean. We didn't do anything but go to, like, practice and be kids. And now, as an adult with a husband, I seriously lack at skills around the house, truly. Like, I'm a little messy. I also will let the laundry pile up. And I wish that my mom would have been like, you need to clean your room.
0: So what are your chores, Addie? What are the chores and are you doing them?
4: So today we have to clean the toilets and wipe down the counters.
0: Dang.
1: I would be telling my mom,
0: holy smokes.
3: Yeah, good.
0: Wow.
1: I'm so proud of
0: you. Snap at your mom. You got to clean that. What are you, in prison?
1: But it's the toilet.
0: Holy smokes.
1: It's the toilet.
3: They live there too.
2: They get to work together.
0: So, hey, Addie, do you have to clean, like, do you have your toilet or do you have to clean everybody's toilet?
4: All of them.
0: All the toilets?
5: I'm so sorry for her. The cleaning lady was just here yesterday.
1: Okay, okay. Hey. I was going to say.
0: Hey.
1: Wait, Kyle, do you guys have to clean up before the cleaning lady comes?
2: Oh, yeah.
1: My mom, too.
2: Oh,
1: yeah, and Kadeem, sure. He's like, I don't get it. Why do we have to clean up? And I said, because her job isn't to pick up after us.
2: Yeah.
1: Her job is to deep clean.
2: Yeah. She's being nice enough to come and make sure that our floors and the bathrooms are clean. She doesn't have to pick up your trash.
1: Exactly.
0: Hey, Addie, when you're done there, do you think maybe you can come to my house?
4: Sure.
3: Oh, good. Addie's the best.
0: Addie's chores. All Addie. Right, well, have a great day, Addie.
4: Thanks, you too.
2: Love you.
4: Love you.
0: That's so hilarious. Cute.
3: You got good a couple job, of good Kyle. Ones there.
0: Good job, Kyle. I felt for her because, you know, we've seen. Like, imagine,
3: oh, yeah.
0: Imagine if Kyle yelled at us the way she's yelled at us before and then told us to clean the toilet.
3: Yeah.
0: We'd go clean the toilet.
3: Yeah, we would.
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0: 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It's time for Second Date Update. This is when you're trying to date. You go out on a date. You find somebody. You think it's going to work out, but for some reason, they're blowing you off. They're ghosting you or something like that. So we got, what do we got? Kennedy on the line. Is this Kennedy? Kennedy.
1: Hello.
0: Welcome to Ja, Jane, Rich Second Date Update. What's your story?
1: So I recently went out on a date with this guy named Cody and totally thought it was going great. We had great conversation, you know, good banter, thought he was super cute. We, you know, things got a little spicy in the end. Like, we ended up hooking up and, like, it was so fun. So then I text him later that night just to be like, hey, like, I had such a great time. And he didn't respond. But, like, you know, he had, like, the read receipt, so you can see that he's read it. And then I did one more follow-up, and, like, I saw that he read it. But he's not responding to me, so I'm just, like, really confused.
2: That's, like, the most frustrating feeling, mm-hmm. like, to be left unread. You're like, yeah. It was so great. Why?
3: Right. And you're like, and after, like, I gave myself to you, you don't even have the decency to, like, hit me back? That's crazy.
1: Yeah, like, if you're not feeling it, that's fine, but, like, let me know.
3: Right.
1: You know?
0: So when you say you guys went all the way. You guys did it.
1: Yeah. I mean, like, yeah.
0: That's pretty lame.
3: That's super lame. Yeah. I mean, that's a hit it and quit it moment. Like, that's better.
0: Could he have been having phone problems? That's a big thing right now. There's a lot of phone problems.
2: Really?
0: Yeah. Like, especially with my iPhone, man. I can't make a freaking phone call. You ever done that thing, Paige? Does it ever happen to anybody else? Like, I'll go to call my son or my wife, and it looks like it's going to ring, and then it just goes, axe. You get the little axe, and say, failed, call failed. Happens.
3: That's happened before,
0: and then
3: yeah.
0: I got to turn off my phone and wait a little bit, and then turn it back on.
3: Well, that's annoying.
0: Like, maybe, you know, I'm just trying to give him the benefit of the doubt, because I hate when guys do that.
4: Yeah, he sounds like a jerk so far.
0: I don't know if there's ever an excuse to not call somebody, especially after you slept with them.
2: Right.
0: I mean, you could end it, like, be like, hey, sorry, I didn't feel it. Let's move on.
2: Yeah. Right.
0: But anyway, all right, well, we can call Cody for you, Kennedy.
1: All right, sounds good. Let's figure this out.
0: All right, hang tight. Let's put you on hold for a second, get his phone number, and then we will call him next. Second Date Update continues with John Jane Rich.

0: This is Alice 95.5. We're in the middle of Second Date Update. Kennedy's calling us because she has her back from Cody.
1: Kennedy and Cody went on a first date. In fact, according to Kennedy, things got spicy. There was a first date hookup, and now she's stuck on red. Why did Cody hit it and quit it? He sounds like a total asshat. Let's find out if we're right.
0: That was a good recap, right, Kennedy?
2: Spot on, honestly.
0: Okay. Let's get him on the phone, you guys.

0: Hello.
1: Hi, is this Cody?
0: This is she.
1: Hold on.
2: Oh, I thought Cody was a guy.
3: Me too.
2: Oh.
4: So, Kennedy, you went out with a girl?
2: Well, Cody.
0: Are you trying to find my boyfriend?
2: Is his name Cody?
0: No, I'm Cody.
2: Okay, let me explain something. So you're on the radio. You're on the John J. Rich radio show. You're on the radio, okay?
0: Yeah.
2: And we took a call from Kennedy, and Kennedy's on the phone right now. Kennedy, can you say hi?
5: Hi.
2: So Kennedy told us that she went on a date with someone named Cody, and they slept together, and Cody's not calling her back.
0: That would be my boyfriend.
2: It would be your boyfriend.
0: Yeah. I just found his burner phone. Like, he said it was his work phone. There are three other girls in there that he's hooking up with.
3: Oh.
0: Whoa. He's not the only one.
1: No.
3: So why is he still your boyfriend?
0: I just found this, like, 2 days ago. I am processing it. I am just, I can't even believe it. I mean, we've been dating for a year, and I knew nothing about any of this.
3: Well, that's three you know about. How many, I wonder how many else there could be.
0: There's like three on this phone.
4: Ugh, what a sneaky little fiend.
1: What's your boyfriend's name?
0: My boyfriend's name is Billy.
4: And he's telling people he's your name?
1: Cody?
0: I know. He's using my name, apparently.
1: Okay.
4: I wonder if that's actually kind of smart, because if then a girl calls, he's like, he can like play it off like she's calling for his girlfriend.
1: Right.
4: What?
2: Well, this does solve the mystery, Kennedy.
5: Yep, it definitely does.
3: And he's...
5: Cody, I'm so sorry that happened to you.
0: Hey, girl. I'm getting two of the other girls, and we're going to pop up on him and like surprise his ass and call him out for what he's doing. Do you want to join?
4: Oh, my gosh.
5: Oh, my God. Obviously, I'm obsessed with that idea.
3: I mean...
0: Yes.
4: That is going to be amazing.
3: It is confirmed he is an asshat, though. We were right about that.
1: Absolutely.
3: Going in.
1: Wait, Cody has so much leverage right now. That's tea.
2: Okay.
3: Billy. You slept with a Billy Kennedy?
1: I know. What?
5: Listen, if I'd known his real name, probably wouldn't have done it.
2: Kennedy, do you want to prep Cody? And like, how did you meet him? Like, what's his, how did you guys connect?
5: Dating app.
2: Oh, wow. Of course. Oh. Of course. Okay. Yeah.
5: Yeah.
2: All right. Well, hold on. We can connect you two, right? So, well, you got.
1: They have each other's numbers.
2: Oh, yeah, we don't need to connect you guys. Well, thank you both for going on the radio with us. I wasn't expecting that at all. Wow. Hang tight, okay?
0: Thank you.
2: All right. That's Second Date Update with John Jane Rich.
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1: Peyton and Kyle got all the entertainment news. What's trending, guys?
2: It's rumored that Taylor Swift and Travis Kelce are getting married July 3rd at Madison Square Garden. Now, according to the people who have quote-unquote leaked this information, security was actually number one importance to them both because it's going to be pretty high profile. They've got a lot of powerful and famous people coming to their wedding, and it's at a venue like Madison Square Garden that can be contained very easily.
3: Oh, no windows.
2: Supposedly, the guests are going to be bussed in on blacked out buses. So you won't even get videos of who's walking into Taylor Swift's wedding.
1: That is a good idea. But I feel, just the way we know Taylor, that she'd want something more intimate, unless she does what Peyton does. Like, she has this party at Madison Square Garden, and they go get married somewhere beautiful for real. Do you know what I mean? They do something different on their own.
2: That could be it. But I mean, think about it. If you have, she's worth $2 billion now, right? If you have that kind of money, you can transform Madison Square Garden into feeling like a very intimate wedding venue.
1: You can make it beautiful.
3: The pictures could look awesome. You can control the lighting,
1: and
3: too.
1: I saw that. So it's July 3rd. I saw that Madison Square Garden has nothing booked January 29th to July 6th. So it would work for them to prep.
2: Wouldn't that be amazing if they had to book it out? Like, they had to pay for all those dates.
4: Oh, right. Yes.
2: So that nobody could tell the exact date. Because, like, if they had things scheduled every day but July 3rd, everyone would then know.
3: Oh, that's right. True.
1: You know what, I heard, too? I heard this today, or yesterday, that she got married. They got married over the weekend. That the whole Taylor song that dropped on Friday from Toy Story caused a distraction where they were able to go away. Oh, do you have that? Oh. And that's what I heard, that they got married. But we'll see. We'll see.
2: All over social media this weekend, I don't know if you guys saw, it was Kim Kardashian at F1. It was like the biggest thing that she went to go support her man, Lewis Hamilton. Yeah, definitely a huge thing. But apparently there is one rule at Formula One that even celebrities are expected to follow. You don't ignore Martin Brundle. He's a journalist. And he actually approached Kim Kardashian, and now she is getting trashed online for completely snubbing him. Now, when you hear this, you're gonna hear him asking her a question and then her not answering, and you think maybe she's far away. She's about the distance from where I am to you are, John Jay, which, if you're listening, is about 4.5 feet away.
5: Kim, Martin Brundle, Sky F1. How are you today? Yeah, normally people have a quick chat with us. Are you enjoying F1? Yeah. Okay, Kim and Chloe, so we're not talking today.
2: She even glanced in his direction a few times, and he has this huge microphone. And so now there's this debate online, like, was it rude for her to snub him, or does she have a right to decline interviews whenever she doesn't want to do an interview?
1: Well, her boyfriend should have prepped her then, if the thing is to talk to this guy every time.
2: Yeah, right? And her boyfriend, like you're mentioning, he actually did interviews, and they actually asked Lewis Hamilton how it's been to have Kim Kardashian there supporting him.
6: No, it's amazing to have her come this weekend and have the support. Yeah, it's, I don't really know what else to say. It's amazing to have good people around you and good people supporting you, and you know, she does that for me every day.
2: His little pause right there, I don't know if you guys saw this video, he gets the biggest smile on his face.
3: Oh, he's in.
2: Like, he wants to say more. He wants to be like, she's the best thing that ever happened to me. But he's like kind of holding it in for himself.
4: Gosh, I love that the men that are dating, like, the Kylie Jenner siblings are being vocal about it. Like,
2: I know.
4: Timothy Chalamet thanking Kylie Jenner, like, at the Oscars, I think it was, is crazy.
2: I love it. So it's cute to see. That's

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Coming up this morning at 8 a.m. Alice 95.5. 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
1: So I went to Los Angeles Friday night. I think I told you guys, this is the part I have remembering the story, is whether it was on the air or off the air. And I think some of it was on the air and some of it was off the air. I got invited by a doctor to go to this longevity conversation, is what it was called. And it was at a house. It was at a house in the Hollywood Hills owned by the guy that owns Louis Vuitton. His name is Bernard Arnault.
2: Bernard.
1: Yeah. And it was a crazy house. You know, you always hear a lot about in Hollywood, Hollywood Hills. I was at a party at Hollywood Hills. I was literally at a party at Hollywood Hills.
3: That's kind of
1: and,
3: fun.
1: And yeah. And it was really, really neat. And I get to this party and immediately the whole antisocial me shuts down. Like, I don't want to be there. I don't want to talk to anybody. And I started eating the food. The food was catered by Wolfgang Puck, and the food was freaking delicious. Chicken skewers like nobody's business. I was eating chicken skewers like, I mean, it was crazy. So anyway, I go out.
3: You're the only person who could go to a party like that and talk about the chicken skewers.
2: I know, like the year post, I'm like looking at the house. I'm like, that literally looks like a house on Selling Sunset.
1: Well, the Oppenheimer group was down below on Sunset. Blake goes, we're pulling. We took an Uber from our hotel to the house. And she goes, that's the Oppenheimer group. And I go, oh, and then the car turns right to go up the hill to the party. So we're at this party. And there's maybe, I don't know, a small amount of people, 50 people at this party. And there's a couch out in the back by the pool overlooking the whole city. That's where I was by myself. Blake was talking to everybody, right? And so I'm sitting there on the couch and I'm making a video that I posted on Instagram where I'm by myself on the couch. And while I'm filming it, she calls me over. So when I go over to where she is, she's talking to a blonde woman and a doctor that we know. So there's the three of them. I go over there. They introduce me to this woman. I meet this woman. And I say my name. She says her name. I couldn't hear her. The music was playing. So I was just talking to her for a while. I'm talking to her about all these things and whatnot. And she's going to be running in a half marathon and whatnot. And it turns out she says in the conversation that her ex took one of her three kids to the White House to meet the president. Anyway, long story short, I'm talking to Elon Musk's baby mama, Grimes.
4: Oh my gosh, no way. Yeah. Wow. I love Grimes.
1: Yeah. Oh, you do?
4: She's an artist, yeah. Me and Jalen listen to her all the time.
1: I'm hanging out with her the whole time.
4: Shut up.
1: I talked to her for about 20 minutes.
4: Oh my gosh, did you get a picture with Grimes?
1: I did not. Because I didn't know she was Grimes until after I left the group to go back and sit down on the couch.
3: Elon's ex.
4: How do you not know it's Grimes? I'm so upset with you. I need to educate you more on Grimes.
1: So, but Blake sat next to Grimes.
2: John Jay, usually you know every celebrity, obscure and big. Like you have, like usually, like sonar.
4: Oh, such FOMO.
1: Robin Williams' son was there. Zach Williams was there.
3: And what's
1: there
3: he do? Well, how do we know him?
1: He was there for because it was about longevity and health and wellness, and he was there for the mental health part. He wanted to talk. He had questions about mental health because of his dad, and they're all part of this big documentary that's coming out with Matthew McConaughey in it. And it was all these directors and it was all these people. It was really interesting. And then this is the first time this has ever happened, you guys. I was enjoying the dessert area. And I look across the restaurant or across the house and Blake's looking at me going, let's go. And I'm like, oh, okay.
2: It's the first time she went to six
1: ever,
2: to you.
1: Ever. The first time ever she wanted to leave early. So then we find out afterwards, the next day, she was bummed that we left early because everyone was going all over the house. The house is humongous. And I didn't look. I just stayed outside. But anyway, so it was very... So my next time we play One of Us is Lying, I'm going to talk about being at a party with Elon Musk's baby mama.
2: Yeah, that's a good one.
3: And then when they it was her.
1: So if you're listening right now, you will know that that is a true story. Kelvin, good morning. You're on the air.
5: Hey, guys. What's up?
1: What's going on? What's up with you?
5: Yeah, I mean, I just got a funny story about how my wife and Rich became instant best friends over the weekend at Peyton Kadeem's wedding reception.
3: Kelvin, who lives by the pork shop, that Kelvin?
5: That's right, Rich. Hey, man, you remember me. All right, perfect. So, yeah, so my wife and I were talking in the backyard because they had those standing tabletops back there. And out of nowhere, Rich pops up and he's like, hey, I know you. And he's talking to my wife, and my wife is kind of taken back. And he's like, you're Peyton's cousin. And we're like, oh, okay, yeah, because we are Peyton Kadeem's cousin. And he's going on and on. And my wife, she's just going with it, like, oh, yeah, no, yeah, of course. And then finally, at the end of the story, he goes, yeah, we met at Waste Management. And my wife has actually never been to Waste Management. So that's when my wife finally was like, okay, maybe that's not me. And to Richard's credit, he didn't even let it faze him. He was like, oh, okay, well, you know what? Hey, we're best friends now, and now we're cousins. So there it is. So that was a funny Rich sighting, and
0: I mean,
5: I thought it was hilarious.
0: Pretty much everybody at Peyton's reception, I said something wrong too. I got the reference wrong.
1: Rich figured every black person there was Peyton's cousin.
2: Yeah.
0: But now I'm wondering who I'm thinking about. Because I was real direct. I'm like, I know you showed up with Peyton's brother. It was like 2 years ago. You guys had my wristbands.
4: About my cousin Megan.
0: Oh yeah, that was Megan.
4: And oops. Her and Solaricus look nothing alike.
0: Oops.
4: But Rich, you were working the room. Everybody had a chance to talk to you, and they just adored you guys. Everyone was just alarmed at the amount of turkey John Jay was guzzling down.
1: Well. All right, Kelvin, thanks for calling in, dude. Thank you.
5: Hey, thanks, guys.
2: Hey, it's Kyle and Peyton from John Jay and Rich. 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
1: Camila, good morning. You're on the air. How are you?
2: Not great today. Having a great morning.
1: Why?
2: Well, I think I just found out that my boyfriend... Well, I don't think. I'm pretty sure this is a very clear indicator. My boyfriend is planning to break up with me, and I found out through a Facebook group, a photo editing Facebook group that I'm part of.
1: Okay.
2: So I take pictures, love to take pictures. I have a bunch of Facebook groups, and I'm on there, and I see this post. It is from my boyfriend's sister, and she is asking, hey, can anybody edit out this girl in these photos? It's we went to a family wedding last year, and it's a group photo, and she has circled me in the photos.
3: How rude!
4: So, this girl.
2: I mean, what does that mean? Why am I being edited out of the family photos? And then there was like responses where this person responded with three little hearts and then gave three versions of the photo where I wasn't in it.
5: It's pretty easy now with an iPhone to delete somebody.
3: Wait, how did you come up that your boyfriend was breaking up with you from this? They're like, what if she just... Well, maybe you didn't match the family photo?
2: I looked really great. I looked fantastic. There is no reason to take me out of the photo. We look so happy. And I mean, but what could that mean? Except that he doesn't want me in the family photos anymore.
1: I would think if it was your sister-in-law or your boyfriend's sister's, her wedding, and you're getting edited out, then I could see a possibility of being broken up with because she doesn't want these framed photos with this girl that's not in it, you know, for the rest of her life up there. But if it's just a wedding you were at, I wonder what...
2: It was a family wedding. It was his niece's wedding. And, I mean...
1: They don't want you in the picture anymore.
3: That's brutal.
5: Man. Yeah.
3: Well, you haven't asked your boyfriend. I know. Like, I would be sending a screenshot and being like, so did you tell your family we were breaking up or something?
6: No. Maybe you're looking at this all wrong.
5: How could she be looking at it all
6: Maybe
5: wrong?
6: Maybe she needed a picture of her whole family, just the family, for a family tree project.
1: There you go.
6: You're not in the family tree yet.
3: There it
6: is. So she's got to edit you out.
3: Atta girl.
6: There you see?
2: We've been together for 4 years.
6: It's all good.
3: She said no.
6: You're not there yet. You're not married yet. So you're not a family tree yet. So she can't use it for her project. No.
5: What if it's like they want to edit you out and put in the new girlfriend?
1: Why don't you go on there and make a comment on Facebook, but like, hey, why do you want her written out? And maybe do it as you.
6: She should comment it.
1: As
6: I
1: herself.
6: Can do that if you'd like.
3: Right.
6: And then she'd be like, oh.
1: I would be like, why do you want me out of your photo? What did I do?
3: Right.
1: What's going on? And see what they say. I'd say, oh my God. And then she'd be like, oh no, it's nothing. I'm so sorry. Anyway.
2: Do I call her out or do I just call out my boyfriend first?
5: Well, your relationship's with your boyfriend, so you might want to ask him first.
3: She's like,
5: but that's going to bring on the breakup, isn't it?
2: Yeah,
5: let's
2: just open the door for it.
5: Yeah, for sure.
1: Well, thanks for calling in and sharing that interesting debate.
2: Yeah.
1: Have a great day, Camila. Thanks for calling in.

0: Alice 95.5.
1: Good morning, Carly. How are you today?
2: I am good. How are you guys?
1: You ready to play for some Ed Sheeran tickets?
2: I am ready to play for Ed Sheeran tickets.
3: We're playing Truth or Trash today, you guys. I pulled some facts about Ed Sheeran. You have to tell me if they're real or if they're ones that I just made up, okay?
4: Let's go.
3: Let's start with John Jay. John Jay, Ed Sheeran has a large ketchup bottle on his arm, tattooed, because he's obsessed with Heinz ketchup.
1: Boy, that is a great trivia question. And I'm going to say, true or false, or what's the answer you're looking for?
5: Truth or trash?
3: Truth or trash?
1: I'm going to say truth.
3: Truth is the truth. It is correct. Good job, John Jay. One point.
1: I'm a big
3: now
1: fan of Eddie Sheeran.
3: We'll move on now to Rich. Rich, Heinz loved the tattoo so much, they released a limited edition Edship ketchup inspired by him.
4: Well, now that's pretty good. Heinz should be inspired by that. So I'm going to say truth.
3: And you know what?
4: Huh?
3: You're correct. Good job, Rich. 2 point, or excuse me, 1 point for John Jay, 1 point for Rich. Peyton, his song, The A-Team, was originally commissioned for the A-Team reboot starring Bradley Cooper. The studio ultimately passed.
5: I'm going to say trash.
3: That is trash. Good job, Peyton. 1 point. We are undefeated going into Kyle and folks' first attempt here. Okay, Kyle. Ed Sheeran's career originally began with an audition for a boy band. Obviously, the audition didn't go great. That boy band went on to become The Wanted.
6: Oh, my gosh.
5: That sounds so real.
6: It would be such a fun fact. I don't know. I don't see Ed Sheeran as wanting to be in a boy band. So I'm going to say trash.
3: Yeah, you trashed that. Good job, Kyle.
5: Oh, my gosh. All right. See him in The Wanted. Like, I feel like that vibe.
4: We were just talking about The Wanted, me and John Jay, this morning.
6: That's right. Bizarre. That's weird. So random.
4: What a weird tie.
3: Well, I am surprised anyone was talking about The Wanted in the last, like, 5 years. So good job.
4: That's why it was so bizarre.
3: Wow, my goodness. Okay, so Carly.
2: Yeah, I am ready.
3: Here we go. He appeared as a soldier in the TV show Game of Thrones, which generated a huge reaction online.
2: Oh, my gosh. And I don't watch Game of Thrones, but I'm going to say trash.
3: She says trash. That's a trash answer. Carly, I'm so sorry. You're the first one to miss one today.
5: Oh, no.
4: He ruined the whole episode.
1: Yeah. No. We even interviewed him about that. That was a big deal.
4: Yeah. He's like, I didn't think it was going to be that distracting. Yeah. Well, yeah, you're singing on Game of Thrones. You're taking us right out of Game of Thrones.
3: He was covered in cats in that interview, right?
1: Yeah.
3: All right. So going into round two, John Jay, Rich, Peyton, and Kyle all have a point. Carly, let's catch up here. We're going to start with John Jay. John Jay, his limited batch Scottish ale, Ed Beeren, was exclusively sold at Total Wine upon release. Patrons lined up around city blocks to purchase. Each location sold out in a matter of minutes.
1: Trash.
3: Trash. That's trash.
1: Yeah.
3: That is trash. That's one I just made up. All right. John Jay now with 2 points, taking commanding lead. Rich, he's a self-described Lego enthusiast. In an interview, he said he bought a Lego set on a date once. When he finished the set, he left and took the set.
4: Ah, okay. So I know he's got a song about Legos. Mm-hmm. I don't know if he's in the Legos, but he looks like he'd be in the Legos. Truth.
3: Okay, truth is correct.
4: All right.
3: All right, Rich. In case you guys are playing fun trivia games at home, that ship or the Lego set was a ship from the Pirates of the Caribbean.
4: Oh, how fun.
3: He loves Legos. Okay.
1: The Black Pearl?
3: He didn't get into specifics. Oh. All right. Peyton, his childhood nickname was Teddy because of his red hair and teddy bear appearance.
5: Truth.
3: Peyton, 2 points. Ooh. All right. Ties up Rich and John Jay. Kyle, his career started in a band with his brother Isaac and Taylor. Originally started as a crush. As a garage band, after discovering their parents' rock albums, their lead single was a real bop.
6: I'm going to say that's trash because he's not part of Hanson.
3: Yeah, that would be correct. Yeah. That's right. Yeah. Ed Sheeran is not one of the Hanson brothers. Kyle gets a bonus point there.
6: Thank you.
3: All right. Carly, You can get 10 points if you can get this correct.
2: Okay, give me an easy one.
3: Ed Sheeran has enough tattoos that fans have spent years trying to catalog all of them, including tattoos of a giant lion, a teddy bear, a puzzle piece, a cup of tea, and, of course, ketchup.
2: I'll say truth. Why not?
3: Yep, you're good.
6: Yay!
1: Way to go.
6: Way to go, Carly.
5: Hey, Carly.
1: You're going to go see Ed Sheeran, Carly. Yay. Congratulations.
2: All right. Thank you.
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1: I've been talking about this show called MIA on Peacock app.
2: Started it last night.
1: Did you get to the whole show, the whole episode?
2: No, I did not.
1: Okay, because the end of the first episode, you saw it, right, Kyle?
3: Nope.
1: Oh, I thought you started watching it because I thought you said something about
3: it. I was going to, and then I realized I don't have the Peacock app. So right now I can't watch Love Island and I can't watch MIA, which makes me think now I'm going to have to fork over the money for another app.
1: Well, when you watch MIA on Peacock, it's done by the Ozark people, and you're watching it, and it's like, okay, where's this going? But the last 5 minutes of the first episode, it's like, I can't believe this is on TV. It's just violent, and then it keeps going from there. So anyway, I thought that you had caught up on it. I did watch about 10, 15 minutes of the Michael Jackson documentary, and it just makes me sick to my stomach.
2: Oh, man.
3: Like, you see what I'm saying, though? How, like, the evidence is presented? It's like,
1: It's like you're watching it, and you like Michael Jackson so much. Like, why are you doing that?
2: Yeah.
1: What are you doing? Why are you bringing these kids to your house?
3: I know.
1: Right? And then when there's that part where, okay, so real quick. I have two friends that have been to Neverland as adults, and they had meetings with Michael Jackson. And I used to think, when they would tell me these stories, they said that they were in a meeting with Michael Jackson in a room, and they brought him into a room for the meeting, and Michael was like, Michael will be in a minute. And then the two guys, my friends, are talking, and all of a sudden Michael's just standing there. Like, he didn't come in through the front door. They're like, where'd you, like a magician. They're like, what the heck? And he's like, and I'm going somewhere with this. He's like, he'd be like, do you want some popcorn? Do you want some ice cream? And they're like, no. And they're like, but it's popcorn. It's ice cream. And they're like, no thanks. And I was like, if Michael Jackson offers me anything, I'm taking it. Totally. So then later, Michael leaves, and they go somewhere else in Neverland. And then Michael just there again. And when you watch the beginning of the documentary, when you have the body cameras, you hear the cops going, are there any tunnels? Are there any hidden doors? Are there any? And then they show you it. And I'm like, oh my God, my friends weren't lying. He was popping through hidden doors and tunnels.
4: Oh my gosh.
3: Wow. How awesome is that though? Like secret tunnels and doors in your house?
1: It just adds to the mystery of Michael Jackson. And then there's one part where they show this room, which is like thousands of video cassettes. And your mind just can't go there. So that's as far as I know. Anyway, just

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1: I feel by the wayside like everyone else. 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
1: Peyton officially, she got married a couple months ago. And then we had you had a reception on Saturday. A lot going on before the reception. I remember at one point venue places changed and whatnot. So how'd it go?
2: It went great. Great for planning a party for 130 people in a week and a half.
3: That place was stacked.
1: And it was at your grandma's house, right?
2: Yeah, it was at my grandma's house where Kadeem and I are also living right now. So we were at our family home. And it really was such a special day to have so many people there. Like, we looked around at one point and we were like, oh my gosh, there is a ton of people here. And it was like from all different walks of our lives, right? Like, people that have known us since we were babies, up to friends that we just made within the last year, to, you know, people that we grew up playing basketball with, to our day ones, to our family, it was so special, especially to have my parents and Kadeem's parents in one room. That's never really happened.
3: Oh, really?
2: Kadeem's mom and dad aren't together. So when
3: they
2: come into town.
3: Yes, I found that out the hard way.
2: Yeah.
1: Wow. What's the hard way?
3: Well, pretty much everybody I spoke with, I know just enough about Peyton's world that I got everything wrong. So I meet Kadeem's father and I'm talking to him and I'm like, oh, I just met your beautiful wife. Boy, she is stunning and it's nice that she could be. I'm like, yeah, we're not married. That's just Kadeem's mom.
2: Is he
1: remarried?
2: Yeah, he's remarried. So Kadeem has a stepmom, Carmen, and she is also
1: so
2: awesome.
1: When you said I met your beautiful wife.
3: Yeah.
1: He took that as somebody else because he does have a wife. You would think he's beautiful.
3: Well, she had just walked by.
1: Not her.
3: She had just walked by and I gestured to her.
1: Oh, okay.
2: Yeah. It's really funny because Kadeem, he says he has no idea how his parents were ever together. He's like, I just don't see it ever happening. But it was really cool to have them all in one space and it was really special. But I got to tell you guys, so we had went out the night before. We went to Spirit House in downtown Chandler and I was feeling good. Like, I wasn't trying to get super lit because I knew I had a ton of stuff to do the next day. And I woke up the next morning and I was like, popped an Excedrin. I was like, all right, it's go time. And as we're getting closer and closer to the party, I'm like getting sicker and sicker, like physically sick to my stomach. And I'm like, man, like, am I that hungover right now? Like, I know I had a couple of sweet drinks last night, but this is like OD. I was like, I was having hair of the dog. Like, I was like trying to drink to get rid of my hangover. So the whole party, the whole five hours, I was kind of in a daze because I just didn't feel well. I had excused myself like four times to the bathroom to literally, because I was so
3: sick. You had to go throw up?
2: To my stomach. Yeah.
3: Oh, really?
2: I was sick to my stomach. I was down so bad. And when I tell you guys, 10 p.m. when everyone left, it was like I was magically cured. I was perfectly fine.
1: You had a lot going. I mean,
3: that's probably stress.
2: I had so much stress. Yeah. It made me physically ill.
1: I mean, look, let's be honest. I think Friday on this show, afterwards, you had a Bridezilla breakdown.
2: Oh, that was not a Bridezilla breakdown. Absolutely not. Bridezilla has stuff to do with weddings. That had nothing to do with that.
4: I just feel like JoJo doesn't know what a trigger it is to any woman calling them a Bridezilla.
2: That is not a Bridezilla moment. Let's be very clear about that.
3: Well, you were stressed out.
2: Yeah, I was stressed. But that was quite honestly the only crash out that I had the whole weekend. But it was off the charts. We had some really dope things there as well. The Mint Dispensary, I love them. That's like my dispo of choice. So we literally created the drama, like, smoker's tent.
1: Yeah, that was cool.
3: My wife, Stacey, she's like, you know, I put together a lot of weddings. I have never seen a free weed tent at a wedding reception.
2: Yeah, no,
4: I think that was a first for all of us.
2: So they had joints and lighters and goodie bags, and that was so awesome. And then on top of it, we had a mobile cigar lounge, which was in the front yard.
3: Cool.
2: Yeah, so people were just smoking down cigars all day. It was unreal. We had barbecue. Caldwell's barbecue catered the food. They had all the meat. And then my sister-in-law, Paige, she cooked all the sides. So it was really special. We had a photo booth. We had backdrop, bartending service. It was seriously so next level and so special. And thank you guys for being there.
1: There's a lot of pictures and video up on our Instagram at John Jay and Rich. When I pulled up, it was pretty cool because the first thing I saw was your turtle, Jesus.
2: Yeah.
1: And he was out walking around. He was hustling.
2: He was welcoming people.
1: Yeah. I thought that was really cool. Is that where he always is? Or did you put him? Oh, because that was so cool.
2: He's usually in the back. We had to move him over to the side of the yard.
1: And what's interesting, too, about the Mint dispensary pulling up, it was in the front of your house. There was a tent that says the Mint, and they had all this food that was laced with THC, and they had free joints. And I was like, this is so interesting. And then you had the, like, I would think you put that in the backyard. But nope. I thought that was pretty amazing. And then Eric, the guy that runs that owns the smoke lounge, whatever,
3: was really
1: nice. And what's his company? I'd like to give him some love. He was really nice.
2: For sure. Yeah. Eric, he has a cigar lounge. That's Smoke and Swagger on Instagram. But he actually also did our bartending service. So All Mixed Up For You is his bartending service. So you can have bartending and a cigar lounge at your party, and it's all the same guy, and he's super dope.
3: Yeah, they were first class.
1: So Smoke and Swagger?
2: Smoke and Swagger.
1: On Instagram.
2: Find him.
1: If you're having a wedding or an event, and you want, it's the one of the, he had the whole thing built in Tennessee. It's just this beautiful outdoor cigar lounge.
3: It's a good hand.
1: So supplies
3: dope.
1: A cigar. I thought it was something very, very unique.
4: I loved how he was like, I was like, I don't know anything about this. And he went into the history of cigars and what flavors and how you decide what flavors and how you can tell the difference between the cigars. It was very really unique. Fascinating.
1: Yeah. It's very unique. So what's it called again? Smoke and Swagger.
2: Smoke and Swagger. Right. But Basha's, the grocery store, also did our cake. Our photo booth was Epic Events booth. That was a hit. Yeah, everyone was at the photo booth all night. But also you could see all the pictures on our John Jane Rich Instagram. And I tagged everyone that we had there. So you can check them out for yourself.
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1: It's time for Second Date Update. This is when you're trying to date. You go out on a date. You find somebody. You think it's going to work out, but for some reason, they're blowing you off. They're ghosting you or something like that. So we got, what do we got? Kennedy on the line. Is this Kennedy? Kennedy.
2: Hello.
1: Welcome to Ja, Jane, Rich Second Date Update. What's your story?
2: So I recently went out on a date with this guy named Cody and totally thought it was going great. We had great conversation, you know, good banter, thought he was super cute. Things got a little spicy in the end. Like, we ended up hooking up and, like, it was so fun. So then I text him later that night just to be like, hey, like, I had such a great time. And he didn't respond. But, like, you know, he had, like, the read receipt, so you can see that he's read it. And then I did one more follow-up, and, like, I saw that he read it. But he's not responding to me, so I'm just, like, really confused.
3: That's, like, the most frustrating feeling, mm-hmm. like, to be left unread. You're like, yeah. It was so great. Why?
4: Right. And you're like, and after, like, I gave myself to you, you don't even have the decency to, like, hit me back? That's crazy.
2: Yeah, like, if you're not feeling it, that's fine, but, like, let me know.
4: Right.
2: You know?
1: So when you say you guys went all the way. You guys did it.
2: Yeah. I mean, like, yeah.
1: That's pretty lame.
4: That's super lame. Yeah. I mean, that's a hit it and quit it moment. Like, that's be
1: you know,
4: better.
1: Could he have been having phone problems? That's a big thing right now. There's a lot of phone problems.
3: Really?
1: Yeah, like, especially with my iPhone, man. I can't make a freaking phone call. You ever done that thing, Paige? Does it ever happen to anybody else? Like, I'll go to call my son or my wife, and it looks like it's going to ring, and then it just goes, axe. You get the little axe, and say, it failed, cough failed. Happens
4: that's over. Happened before,
1: and then
4: yeah.
1: I got to turn off my phone and wait a little bit, and then turn it back on.
4: Well, that's annoying.
1: Like, baby, you know, I'm just trying to give him the benefit of the doubt, because I hate when guys do that.
5: Yeah, he sounds like a jerk so far.
1: Yeah. I don't know if there's ever an excuse to not call somebody, especially after you slept with them.
3: Right.
1: I mean, you could end it, like, be like, hey, sorry, I didn't feel it. Just move on.
3: Yeah.
1: But anyway, all right, well, we can call Cody for you, Kennedy.
2: All right, sounds good. Let's get this
1: call. All right, hang tight. Let's go. Put you on hold for a second. Get his phone number, and then we will call him next. Second Date Update continues. The Chanji.

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1: We're in the middle of Second Date Update. Kennedy's calling us because she has her back from Cody.
2: Kennedy and Cody went on a first date. In fact, according to Kennedy, things got spicy. There was a first date hookup, and now she is stuck on red. Why did Cody hit it and quit it? He sounds like a total asshat. Let's find out if we're right.
1: That was a good recap, right, Kennedy?
3: Spot on, honestly.
1: Okay. Let's get him on the phone, you guys.

0: Hello.
1: Hi, is this Cody?
0: This is she.
1: Hold on.
2: Oh, I thought Cody was a guy.
3: Me too.
2: Oh.
4: So, Kennedy, you went out with a girl?
2: Well, Cody.
0: Are you trying to find my boyfriend?
2: Is his name Cody?
0: No, I'm Cody.
2: Okay, let me explain something. So you're on the radio. You're on the John J. Rich radio show. You're on the radio, okay?
0: Yeah.
2: And we took a call from Kennedy, and Kennedy's on the phone right now. Kennedy, can you say hi?
5: Hi.
2: So Kennedy told us that she went on a date with someone named Cody, and they slept together, and Cody's not calling her back.
0: That would be my boyfriend.
2: It would be your boyfriend.
0: Yeah. I just found his burner phone. Like, he said it was his work phone. There are three other girls in there that he's hooking up with.
3: Oh.
0: Whoa. He's not the only one.
1: No.
3: So why is he still your boyfriend?
0: I just found this, like, 2 days ago. I am processing it. I am just, I can't even believe it. I mean, we've been dating for a year, and I knew nothing about any of this.
3: Well, that's three you know about. How many, I wonder how many else there could be.
0: There's like three on this phone.
4: Ugh, what a sneaky little fiend.
1: What's your boyfriend's name?
0: My boyfriend's name is Billy.
4: And he's telling
1: people
4: telling
1: he's
4: your name?
1: Cody?
0: I know. He's using my name, apparently.
1: Okay.
4: I wonder if that's actually kind of smart, because if then a girl calls, he's like, he can like play it off like she's calling for his girlfriend.
1: Right.
4: What?
2: Well, this does solve the mystery, Kennedy.
5: Yep, it definitely does.
3: And he's...
5: Cody, I'm so sorry that happened to you.
0: Hey, girl. Girl, I'm getting two of the other girls, and we're going to pop up on him and, like, surprise his ass and call him out for what he's been doing. Do you want to join?
4: Oh, my gosh.
5: Oh, my God. Obviously, I'm obsessed with that idea.
3: I mean...
0: Yes.
4: That is going to be amazing.
3: It is confirmed he is an asshat, though. We were right about that.
1: Absolutely.
3: Going in.
1: Yeah. Wait, Cody has so much leverage right now. That's tea.
2: Okay.
3: Billy. You slept with a Billy Kennedy?
1: I know. What?
5: Listen, if I'd known his real name, probably wouldn't have done it.
2: Kennedy, do you want to prep Cody? And like, how did you meet him? Like, what's his, how did you guys connect?
5: Dating app.
2: Oh, wow. Of course. Oh. Of course. Of course.
4: Jeez,
2: okay.
4: Please.
2: Yeah. All right. All right. Well, hold on. We can connect you two, right? So, well, you got.
1: They have each other's numbers already.
2: Yeah, we don't need to connect you guys. Well, thank you both for going on the radio with us. I wasn't expecting that at all. Wow. Hang tight, okay?
0: Thank you.
2: All right. That's Second Date Update with John J. Rich.
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1: Hey.
0: Hey, you're on the air. What's going on?
1: So I'm just trying to convince myself that there's nothing wrong with me. So I was recently on a flight, and the guy sitting next to me fell asleep during the flight. But he fell asleep with his phone open, and I noticed that there was a text message. And of course, you know, like I probably shouldn't have looked, but I did. And guess what? It was a long text that I'm pretty sure he's breaking up with his girlfriend, or at least that's what the text seemed like. But men are such crap communicators. It was awful. And I was thinking like, okay, should I say anything? Maybe I should just keep that to myself. But when he woke up, I did ask him. I said, would you mind if I gave you a few notes? And I pointed to his phone. And he asked me, he said, did you read it? And I said, a little bit, but that's a lie. I absolutely read the entire thing. Like I said, it was a really long text message. And I actually, he was open to it. And I helped him rewrite pretty much the entire thing. So it was a lot nicer and conveyed what he actually wanted to convey.
0: So did they break up or did you save the relationship?
1: So I helped him break up because I mean, just from what he told me, you know, in the text message and everything, I think that it definitely should have been a breakup, but I helped him just, you know, express himself correctly. You know, he was kind of just all over the place and not very nice in a couple of the, you know, lines that he had. But I basically became his breakup consultant, you know.
2: Simone, this could be a whole career for you. A whole second career,
1: exactly,
2: a side hustle.
1: Yeah. Okay. I that's what I was trying to convince myself. I didn't do anything wrong because I was coming from a good place, right?
2: No, I think so.
0: You know,
2: now, first of all, he fell asleep breaking up. He must have not cared that much.
3: Right.
2: He took a nap.
0: In season two, Friends and Neighbors, John Hamm, who's a star, his son wants to break up with his girlfriend, and he's writing a breakup text, and he asks his dad for his advice, and the dad says, here's my advice. Don't do it in person. You don't break up via text. Mm-hmm. So that's what you should have said, Simone. You should have taken his phone and thrown it across the aisle and said, you go find her. Well, it would be really funny if she's actually the girl in the seat in front of him.
3: No, that'd be terrible.
0: But, you know, you break up face-to-face, I think. I don't think you break up via text. What do I know? I'm just a good human being.
1: That is true. I actually didn't think about that.
0: Mm-hmm. Well, good luck with your new career.
2: You're out there doing good things.
0: You could also, I'd say to him, you should introduce him to ChatGPT. You can just copy and paste it. Help me break up with this girl. Boom. Well, thanks for sharing the story, Simone. Have a great day.
1: Thank you.

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1: There's never a day where I don't learn something that I didn't expect to learn. 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
1: So when you go to a concert, you tend to watch it with your eyes or through your phone, shooting video of nearly every moment of it. One artist taking a stand, banning phones altogether. I like it. Coming up, we'll tell you more next hour. 1, 2.

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the songs you know by heart, and all the songs you're about to. 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

like to talk a big game, but how informed are people really? How much do they actually know? We'll pull the lid off in about 6 minutes here. It's Alice 95.5.

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0: biggest, best fireworks show in the Ozarks coming up on the 26th. Have a blast in Republic. We saved the best seats in the house for you. You can win right now. 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
1: 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You stole my heart, and I, your willing victim.

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Now the sky is open. Oh, oh, oh. 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

Still got a ton of summer left to go and a ton of concerts coming to the Ozarks. We're talking everybody from Miles Smith to Kesha to Lil Wayne. I'd send you to all of them, man. 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
1: 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The jobs with the highest and lowest divorce rates. 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So fingers crossed, you know, yours isn't on this list. 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

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I'm Clint Gurley. 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The lowest one, though, are jobs that require advanced education or specialized training or technical expertise. Actuaries. That's the

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Coming up tomorrow morning at 8 a.m. Alice 95.5.